0: ABC News with Satyam Weinstein. Prime Minister Anthony Albanese has been meeting with his New Zealand counterpart in Queensland today. Mr. Albanese and Christopher Luxon have held talks with business leaders on the Sunshine Coast as part of their annual leaders' meeting. Economic resilience, defence spending and AUKUS were on top of the agenda. Anthony Albanese says in a world that's becoming more volatile, Australia and New Zealand are committed to working together.
1: Where there is a great deal of turbulence, there's some of the old certainties that commanded global trade and global activity has disappeared. At a time like this, Australia and New Zealand working together is more important than ever.
0: US President Donald Trump says the war with Iran is nearly over and will be finished one way or another. It comes as the US military says it shot down four Iranian drones heading for the Strait of Hormuz and launched strikes on coastal radar installations.

0: She left. But when this course was being developed, she was the...
1: Foreign...
0: Chancellor of the university.
1: With a previous history in foreign affairs.
0: Yes, and the Chancellor prior to that was Gareth Evans.
1: Oh, no.
0: Now, nobody knew more about... Or nobody knows more, he's still with us, about foreign affairs than Gareth Evans. You'd imagine that this would have spilt down into...
1: The coursework.
0: Into the coursework.
1: And lecturers... Coming up to speed.
0: Yeah.
1: See, what I find about it, it's a view

0: ABC News with Satyam Weinstein. New Zealand's Prime Minister Christopher Luxon says he appreciates Australia's support in raising concerns about a Chinese travel ban levelled on a group of MPs. The group of New Zealand MPs visited Taiwan last month, and they've since been told by Chinese diplomats they'll be denied entry to China, Hong Kong and Macau for a year. Australia's Foreign Minister Penny Wong has voiced concern about the decision. Mr. Luxon, who's in Australia for meetings with Prime Minister Anthony Albanese, says he doesn't agree with Beijing's ban.
1: They've simply just exercised their right to travel and they're free to see who they want to see. And so for us, we have raised our concerns with the Chinese government and we're seeking to understand why they've done that and understand that better.
0: Ukrainian President Volodymyr Zelensky says he's disappointed by Vladimir Putin's rejection of his calls for face-to-face talks. In an open letter, Mr. Zelensky has urged Mr. Putin to take steps to end the conflict. But the Russian president has rejected that, labelling the letter rude and saying he sees no need for a meeting. Mr. Zelensky says Vladimir Putin is personally benefiting from the war.
2: На жаль.
3: Unfortunately, the Russian side once again chooses war. Everyone heard the response today, a weak response. He simply does not want to end the war. I think many around the world were disappointed. He doesn't want to change anything.
0: Iran's Revolutionary Guard Corps says the United States will be responsible for the consequences of the complete closure of the Strait of Hormuz if what it calls U.S. mischief continues. It comes after the U.S. military struck a

0: ABC News. Hello, I'm Satyam Weinstein. Emergency services have been called to the scene of a reported shark attack off WA's south coast. The incident happened near Michaelmas Island off the coast of Albany. A diver has reportedly been bitten by a suspected 4.5-metre shark. The man, believed to be aged in his 30s, was taken by boat to the Albany Marina, where he received treatment from St. John's Ambulance paramedics. The incident comes almost 3 weeks after a 38-year-old man died while spearfishing at Rottnest Island off the coast of Perth. The U.S. has launched fresh strikes in Iran, hitting coastal radar sites. Ali Crew has more.
1: The U.S. military says the strikes come after it shot down a number of drones launched by Iran towards the Strait of Hormuz. American Central Command says it believes the drones were targeting shipping around the vital waterway. It comes as U.S. President Donald Trump again claims the war is almost over, downplaying the seriousness of the conflict.
2: It's really not that much of a war, but it's a military conflict. It's the practice.
1: Meanwhile, the White House says visas have been granted for Iran's World Cup football squad just 10 days before their first match against New Zealand in Los Angeles. But the semi-official Iranian Fars News Agency is reporting that visas for some of the team's support staff have still not been issued.
0: The Energy Minister has confirmed Australia has secured adequate fuel supplies through until August. The war in Iran has reduced availability of diesel and petrol worldwide. Chris Bowen says that 3.5 billion litres of fuel will be delivered over the next 4 weeks, with enough supplies to follow after that for a few more months.
3: That consists of 1.8 billion litres of diesel, 512 million litres of petrol, 468 million litres of jet fuel, and 709 million litres of crude oil. This is all pretty consistent. You know, some are slightly up, some are slightly down, but pretty consistent with every weekly update.
0: Prime Minister Anthony Albanese and his New Zealand counterpart have met with business leaders from both countries during an annual leaders' meeting in Queensland. Christopher Luxon is visiting Noosa on the Sunshine Coast, where the pair are holding talks on defence in the Indo-Pacific.

0: there you go. Well,
1: all right, you can have it.
0: You're very generous.
1: I know I am.
0: More generous than Phil would have been.
1: Well, we spent a lot of time on Sean Penn. We're only on question 9, so it's I think maybe a bit of a hurry on wouldn't hurt. Anyway, this is how it would have sounded if you'd kept on singing.

0: from a group called the Hooters, and it's called And We Danced. We will go to our next instalment of resting places in just a moment. We're going to go on a tour of a few Sydney cemeteries this evening. Just to mention to you, tomorrow night we will have Dr. Chris Smith with us in our first hour talking science. He's always great if you've got any questions about anything. I don't think I've ever really heard anyone ask a question that Chris couldn't give some kind of an answer to. So he'll be with us first hour. And if you're with us also in our first hour tonight, and we talked about some of the kind of less famous news stories from 1967, and one of them was about the introduction of postcodes, which we didn't have up until 67. And when we talked about that, I did think at the time, I'm sure there's more to talk about with postcodes. So especially one for the postcard nerds, if any of you are amongst you, tomorrow night after we've talked to Chris, we're also going to do a deep dive into Australian postcards, their history and how they work. Postcodes, not postcards. Anyway, so that's coming up tomorrow night. So I hope that you will be with us then.
1: Resting places.
0: Well, tonight in our series of visiting the world and Australia's most interesting cemeteries, we are returning to Sydney. We've got three in one tonight because we're going to visit a couple of, well, three different cemeteries. We spoke a few weeks ago with Sydney historian Lisa Murray, who wrote a field guide to the city's cemeteries. We were talking with her originally about Waverley Cemetery, and Lisa's joined us again to tell us about some lesser known favourites. Hello, Lisa. Welcome back.
2: Thanks, Suzanne.
0: Now, tonight, firstly, we're off to Rookwood, which is actually quite well known within Sydney, isn't it?
2: It is. It is. It's Sydney's largest cemetery and probably the largest cemetery really in Australia. And some even claim it's the largest in the Southern Hemisphere. I haven't walked through them all, so I'm not going

0: coming home to stay.
1: That's Tony McKenna. Always used to write good songs, did Tony?
2: What hawk stops to wait when a mouse doth catch its eye? Which frog stalls and falters when a juicy bug flies by? What seed dawdles in a pod, postponing propagation, till winter brings her chill and frost, expiring germination? What impala hesitates when hunted by a pride of lions? Which honeybee sleeps in late when spring cloaks the fields in flowers? If all creatures small and great do what must be done, why do I procrastinate and irritate my mum?
1: Exactly.
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1: I played a song last week about the lighthouse keeper, the last lighthouse keeper. They don't exist anymore. And although we do have posties, this is a time long gone.